0: 0784-934-9311. 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To anyone and everyone celebrating their birthday this morning, happy birthday to you, Queen. Happy birthday to you, King. May you be blessed with many more beautiful and fruitful years. If you do have a birthday shout out and a special song dedication, our WhatsApp line is 0789349311. 0789349311. I go by the name Dombi, I am your host with the most. Always wanted to say this. I guess this is my opportunity to do that as I get on every Monday and Tuesday. So we are on Mondays and Tuesdays. That is 6 a.m. to 9 a.m. We go by the morning tribe. Good morning to all the morning tribers. Good morning to all the early risers. Good morning, Djibouti. Good morning, Mozambique. Good morning, Togo. Good morning, Zimbabwe, Tunisia, Rwanda. Good morning, Niger. Good morning, Malawi, Cape de Verde, Botswana, Angola, Libya, Benin, Cote d'Ivoire, Gabon, Gambia, South Africa. Good morning. We are streaming in the streets of Johannesburg. Bathi ekusegoli kwanyama kayipheli kuphela amazinyo endoda. I am still yet to hear from someone saying amazinyo am aphelile ngoba ngidle inyama kakhulu. All right, I'm just here to make sure that you are updated with what's going on in South Africa and the rest of the world. We are having that career plug segment from 8 to 9 a.m. and we are observing Mental Health Month, so we will be conversating about it and diving deep into it from 7 a.m. until 8 a.m. Do join us on that conversation. Once again, our WhatsApp line is 0789349311, 0789349311, and +27 if you are out of South Africa. Do grab your tea, your coffee, or if there's anything you need to do this morning, just take a deep breath, relax, because I'm about to make sure that you are smooth sailing, smooth riding, until the hour 9 a.m. So do make sure that you don't touch that dial.
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6: Definitely already outside, about to give you all things South African trending stories. Exactly at 6:30, you'll be getting your bottom of the hour news headlines and your traffic update from Superintendent Xolani Fihla, right? Making sure that you don't just wake up, but you wake up knowing what's going on in the roads and which routes to take and which ones to avoid, right? So we're just making sure that you are updated with that. And taking you through to some of our South African trending story, a very interesting one. It's not part of my stories, but I just found it interesting. So the Madlanga Commission expected to hear Khan's testimony in Canberra. You know, Ubab Khan has been supposed to be appearing at the Madlanga Commission, but it has been one thing after another. So the general is expected to testify in Canberra today as the Madlanga Commission of Inquiry continues to hear evidence. So Khan's appearance before the commission has been delayed following a shooting in which he was injured days in his scheduled appearance in July. We're already in October. He was supposed to first appear at the commission in July. So hopefully today we will see the general on camera. And right, the November local government elections are now facing a legal test. And at the center of it is the ANC's dispute over 181 candidates who were excluded from contesting in six municipalities. All right, the ANC is challenging an electoral court ruling that found that simply uploading candidate information onto the IEC system was not enough. The candidates had to be formally submitted as final. But the IEC is pushing back strongly, saying the electoral court's decision is sound and that the ANC's appeal has little prospect of success. The complication is timing. Ballots are already being printed and the election is less than 29 days, you know, away. So this is no longer simply a dispute about technical process. It could have consequences for whether elections can be had or can proceed as scheduled in the affected municipalities. So the ANC is disputing the centers of 181 candidates across six municipalities. The ANC says its candidate details were uploaded onto the IEC's electronic system, but the party did not complete the final submission process before the August deadlines. I mean, deadlines are there for a reason. And everyone, regardless of what role you are assuming, if there is a deadline, you are supposed to adhere to that. The Electoral Court ruled that uploading candidate information does not amount to a formal submission. The ANC disagrees and has approached the Constitutional Court, arguing that requirement to press submit as a final does not appear in the legislation, regulations, or the official election timetable, but rather in the IEC's software. I don't know if this is a delay tactic or someone is refusing to accept that they slept on duty somewhere. But the IEC's position is that the final submission requirements is necessary to comply with the law. It says uploading information is not the same as formally confirming a candidate for the ballot. Now, the Constitutional Court is being asked to determine whether the ANC should be allowed to proceed with its appeal. But the question is, if it proceeds with its appeal, will we be heading to those polls on the 4th of November? For the ANC, this is significant because 181 candidates could potentially be prevented from contesting in 6 municipalities. And if the ANC succeeds, those candidates could potentially be reinstated depending on the court's directions. I'm wondering also how long will it take for the court to decide, because we are just 29 days, if I'm not mistaken, away from the 4th of November. So they have very limited time to make this decision. But if the ANC loses, those candidates remain excluded, which could affect the party's ability to contest certain wards or municipalities with its preferred candidates. There is also a bigger political question. Does allowing the ANC extra time create an unfair advantage, or would excluding its candidates unfairly punish voters and the party for what the ANC describes as a technical requirement? Do let us know what you think on our WhatsApp line. That is 078-934-9311. And because ballot printing has already begun, every day matter. So that next 29 days are very, very important, because on one hand, elections require certainty. Political parties know the deadlines, and the changing them after the fact could create an uneven playing field. But on the other hand, elections are ultimately about voters and their right to choose their representatives. So do let us know as we ask a bigger political question. Does allowing the ANC extra time create an unfair advantage, or would including its candidate unfairly punish voters and the party for what the ANC describes as a technical requirement? So at the heart of this dispute is more than just a button on an electronic system. It is a question about how strictly electoral rules should be applied, how much flexibility the courts should have, and whether changing an election timetable to accommodate one political party could undermine the certainty and fairness of the electoral process. With ballots already being printed, the November elections approaching, the Constitutional Court's decision could have consequences not only for the ANC's 181 candidates, but potentially for the electoral process in the affected municipality. So the question remains, when it comes to elections, should the rules leave room for exceptions, or must the deadline be the deadline no matter who is affected? 181 candidates in the case of ANC. Do let us know what your thoughts are on that. Our WhatsApp line is 078-934-9311. 078-934-9311 is the number to hit us on to continue with this conversation. This is your Good Morning Africa Breakfast Show, your home of Pan-African energy, making sure that you are well informed as you wake up this morning.
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6: And your story is making head. It's just 30 minutes past the hour, 6 a.m., and you're here with your headlines. Caught to hear bid for separation of trials in AKA Tibbs murder case. In the Comoros, foreign workers struggle in the wake of new law. Abiy Ahmed takes oath of office as Prime Minister. And I will be back with more news updates at the top of the hour.
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7: Good morning to all the listeners. Here's your first traffic update for After 6 on this Tuesday morning, 6 October 2026. The schools have reopened and traffic volumes have increased on the city's roads. Starting in Protea Glen, there are delays on R559, and that's from Tsipo Street heading towards Impala Road. And there are those ongoing roadworks along the Golden Highway, in Zachariah Park and the Haye, Eldorado Park and in Devland, with delays travelling through those areas, and especially on the northbound in the Haye heading towards R554. On Chris Honey Road, traffic is occurring on the eastbound with delays from UJ Soweto Campus to Nicholas Street in Par Park. Lunder anticipate delays on Clipsbury Valley Road, it's heading towards the N17 traffic circle, and also expect delays on the eastbound of Reverend Frederick Medise Drive in Middlelands approaching Hill Street. On Ellis Mtsweni Road, anticipate delays on the northbound in Bram Fisher, that's towards the Murray Louise landfill site, and anticipate further delays approaching Main Reef Road in Roodepoort, and this is due to roadworks there. And traffic is slow on Randfontein Road eastbound between Leratung Village and Witbooi, and expect further delays in Roodepoort from Nictumi Boulevard to Gustav Street. And expect delays on the northbound of Corlett Avenue and Princess is heading towards Ndirka's Road. Further delays are on the eastbound of Ndirka's Road heading towards Siaswat Road in Wilroy Park. On the N1 north, there's a stationary vehicle that's near the Soweto Highway in Dipcliff. Traffic is slow and please approach with caution and anticipate delays in Rampark Ridge, that's on Bears Nadir Drive east heading towards Jim Fisher Road. Also anticipate delays on Malibongwe Drive south heading towards River Road in Kaya Sand. And travelling further south, anticipate delays approaching President Fisher Road in Sharon Lee. In Magaliesburg, anticipate delays on the southbound of Winnie Mandela Drive, it's approaching Leslie Avenue. Bryanston, there are delays on Homestead Avenue approaching Main Road. Rivoli, expect delays on Nazareth Road that's heading towards Main Reef Road. Then there are delays on the eastbound of Main Reef Road in Amalgam from the Langlachter Traffic Department to Church Street. On the M1 north, the traffic is slow with delays from Boysons Road travelling through the Crown Interchange and Double Decker section heading towards Carr Street in Newtown, and expect further delays on the M1 north that's at the Killarney Bends heading towards Riviera Road. On the N3 north, there are delays in Germiston, it's between Elands and Geldenes Interchange, and anticipate further delays onto the N12 East Link at Galilee's Interchange in Bedford View. In Midrand, expect delays on the westbound of Dale Road in Glen Austin that's heading towards Marifontein Road. Also expect delays on the westbound of Olifantsfontein Road heading towards Allen Road. Lastly, anticipate delays on R55 South heading towards Arthur Avenue in Cawthorne. For any complaints, incidents, or reports of accidents, you can call 0800 002 587 or 011 375 5911. And this is Superintendent Lanifihlo of JNPD. Remind motorists to take it easy, drive safely, obey the rules of the road, stay buckled up, don't text and drive, and don't drink and drive.
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3: Indeed, let's go, making sure that you are updated with all South African trending stories. Just gave you Loud Eben Choir. They have become my faves, right? They're saying Pile right there. Also played you Nizochabula by Viska and Z. All right, that's a beautiful song. Just asked you before we started the show what you are grateful for. I got a message from Nomsa saying, I'm grateful to God for waking me up this morning. Every day is another opportunity to get things right. Shout out, right? To make sure that you use that opportunity wisely to get things right today. Also got a response from Retabile saying, I'm grateful for how far I've come. Life hasn't been easy, but still standing and moving forward. All right, just let's do that. Move forward nice, swiftly, and softly. You are tuned into the Good Morning Africa Breakfast Show. Riding and smooth sailing with myself and Ntombi, making sure that you are updated with all South African trending stories. And speaking of South African trending stories, right, is having a car still a need, or it's becoming a luxury? Because what do you mean you have petrol increasing almost every 2 months? I mean, the war in the Strait of Hormuz, the United States, Iran, are causing a lot of problems for everyone in the world. Do let me know if you still think that cars are a luxury, a need, a want, you know, because at the amount of money we have to spend for petrol, it looks like they're officially becoming luxury. South African motorists and commuters are facing another hit to their pockets, with fuel prices set to increase from tomorrow, the 7th of October. After already seeing significant increases in recent months, motorists are now looking at petrol increases of more than 3 rands per litre, while diesel prices could also rise to close by 3 rands or more. And this isn't simply about what you pay at the petrol station. When fuel becomes more expensive, the impact can travel right through the economy, from the cost of getting to work to taxi and bus fares, deliveries, groceries, and the cost of running a business. So when petrol increases, it does not only affect petrol, you know, it affects households as well. It affects our pockets, because life becomes totally different, you know. So, I mean, your delivery charges could increase as well. Grocery prices could go up as well. So also, when you're running a business, you have to consider raising some costs. If you drive to work every day, you feel it directly in your monthly budget. If you take a taxi or bus, high operating costs can eventually put pressure on fares. And because goods have to be transported across the country, increased fuel costs can also contribute to higher prices for food and other essential goods. So for someone traveling around 2,000 kilometers a month, the difference can become significant. A small car that uses about 5.5 liters per 100 kilometers could see its fuel cost rise to roughly 1 rand and 65 cents per kilometer under the projected October prices. So this brings us to this question that isn't simple. How much more petrol will it cost? How much more will everyday life cost? I also wanted to check how many times has petrol gone up in the past couple of months. So since the Middle East war conflict, we have been having those petrol issues. So October, tomorrow the 7th, petrol is going up. How do you feel about that? Is it going to affect your pockets? Is it going to affect your cost of living? And are we still able to afford the things we used to afford sometime this month, last year, though? You know, because as time goes by, things get even more expensive. So to all of the drivers, how are you feeling about adding an extra 3 rands to the amount of petrol that you are already paying? If you drive to work, your monthly transport bill goes up. You know, if you are using taxis, I mean, I commute by taxi. The other time, the taxis went up by, I think, something like 4 or 5 rands. So will they consider increasing taxi fares as well? That's some of the questions that will linger as we are thinking about how petrol is going to go up in South Africa. Do let us know what you think. Our WhatsApp line is 078-934-9311. So the Middle East conflict is directly connected to the latest increase, but it isn't the only reason. We'll also try to find out what the other reasons are for petrol to increase so many times. You know, it has increased consecutively for a while in South Africa. We'll try also to find out what's causing that. Still tuned in to the Good Morning Africa Breakfast Show with myself, Ntombi.
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3: 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So here's how it works. Every show will ask you a simple question, and all you need to do is listen closely, and you, Morning Tribe, could be packing your bags for a dream escape. And the questions are, in which country did Kwame Nkrumah lead independence in 1957, first in sub-Saharan Africa? And the second question is, which instrument with 21 strings is called the kora from the West Africa? There you have it. You can send us your answer via our WhatsApp line. That is 078-934-9311. 078-934-9311. Not even plus 27, because this competition only applies to those who are in South Africa. You must be 18 and above to be able to play. Giving you Tyler saying Push to Start. This is a song request by my favorite co-host, Lebohang Tobatsi. All right, do enjoy it.
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2: And today in your Africa history, a British mission to subdue Sekhukhune was abandoned after having failed with heavy loss of Fey life on both sides. The attempt to subdue Sekhukhune came after the British annexation of the Transvaal in April 1877. When the Transvaal was annexed, Sekhukhune's country was included without any question under British new possessions. Sekhukhune did not accept British claim over his territory. By March 1878, drums of war were beating against Sekhukhune land. Captain Clark, who was sent to subdue Sekhukhune, was routed with heavy casualties and barely escaped with his life at Magnet Heights. Immediately after this British failure to subdue Sekhukhune, a fully equipped force of 1,800 men under Colonel Rowands made another attempt from August until October 1878 to reduce Sekhukhune to submission. And that was your Africa History class.
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1: One Africa Radio TV News, telling the new African story. New stories making headlines at this hour. Caught to hear bid for separation of Charles in AKA Tips murder case. And in Comoros, foreign workers struggle in wake of new law. And Abiy Ahmed takes oath of office as Prime Minister. With your news at 7 a.m., a very good morning. I am Ntombi Mthembu. The Durban High Court is expected to hear an application for a separation of trials in the matter of seven men accused of killing rapper Keenan, a.k.a. Forbes, and businessman Debello Dibs Motswani. The trial, which started yesterday Monday, saw the accused pleading not guilty to the charges, including double murder, attempted murder, and firearms offences. The application is being brought by accused number one, Lindogutle Mkhwanazi, on behalf of himself and the five other accused. And in your other news, a new law promulgated in July barring foreign nationals from certain jobs in Comoros. Critics say the law is discriminatory and could drive vulnerable groups into precarity. However, supporters of the legislation argue that it promotes economic sovereignty, noting that other countries in the region are also taking measures to exclude foreign nationals from jobs. Vice President New OPACO said it's a law of social justice. Many countries have done it without being accused of xenophobia or discrimination. Only this year, Tanzania did it. Last year, Tanzania banned foreign nationals from owning or operating certain businesses in more than a dozen sectors. A similar idea has been proposed in Kenya, where President William Ruto's comments last month against foreign hawkers triggered panic and some violence. And finally, Ethiopia's parliament has re-elected Abiy Ahmed as prime minister for the next 5 years following the general elections that took place in July. That election saw Ahmed's ruling Prosperity Party clinch 438 out of 547 seats. Ahmed has now taken oath of office, officially launching his mandate for the new government term. Among those who attended the ceremony were the country's president and senior government officials. It comes as the nation is grappling with new fighting between the country's armed forces and recently formed Ethiopian People's Forces Allies for Survival armed groups in a bid to topple the government. Ethiopia has alleged that neighboring countries of supporting the armed group. Among the countries accused is Eritrea, and the country announced the closure of its embassy in Eritrea. And here with your weather updates, Johannesburg is sitting at 13 degrees this morning. Cairo with fair weather conditions at 21 degrees. Harare at 16 degrees. Nairobi is partly cloudy at 18 degrees. And Abuja experiencing thunderstorms at 22 degrees. And recapping your top story for this hour, caught to hear bid for separation of trials in AKA and Tibs Medicaid. For more news updates, do follow us across all our social media platforms at One Africa Radio TV. And I will be back at the bottom of the hour with your news headlines.
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0: but my emotions in a pen. I don't think they will understand the type of person that I am. 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
2: And that was BNX saying Lame. You know, every time I listen to Afrobeats, I get to learn a whole new different language. That's kind of exciting for me, you know, as my tribe. I'm not going to say which tribe. We are very stereotyped people. We just speak one language and that's it. If you're speaking your own language, we'll be saying to you, what exactly are you saying? Because we don't understand you. So I'm not going to disclose which tribe is... And that was BNX saying Lame. You know, every time I listen to Afrobeats, I get to learn a whole new different language. That's kind of exciting for me, you know, as my tribe. I'm not going to say which tribe. We are very stereotyped people. We just speak one language and that's it. If you're speaking your own language, we'll be saying to you, what exactly are you saying? Because we don't understand you. So I'm not going to disclose which tribe is that. I'm sure

0: Yes, we are back. We are back, Lunchtime Expresses. Sibuyile is the second segment, if you just join us. Molweni, Sambonani, Dumelang, Abusheni, Tobela. Hello, everybody across Africa and the world. And especially hello to my crush, Cupcake Ramaphosa.
1: Ah, wow.
0: But anyways, not for those two.
1: Oh. Money.
0: Exactly. Without further ado, we're in our second segment where we're going to be playing games. Guess the

0: right? We're gonna be, you know, guessing what song is being played. So I'm just gonna dive straight into it. Baba, yeah. We're ready.
1: We'll check all if you know your music. I'm ready. Musically, I'm always ready.
0: Now we're gonna see today. Yeah. All you have to do is guess the artist, what year it was released, and the name of the song.
1: Okay, cool.
0: I trust you.
1: I'm ready.
0: You hear what they say? You hear expresses. The yeah. premise says he's ready.
1: Yeah.
0: So I'm gonna go straight and just play our first song. Get straight into it.

0: Saburo.
1: Okay, name of the artist.
0: It's Rhythmic Elements.
1: Come on, hey, it's okay.
0: That's the name of the song.
1: Yes.
0: Hey.
1: Must I play it again, or must I continue it?
0: I think I'll. I think it's Hello Mister. I think the name of the song is Hello Mister.
1: I just like that.
0: Yes.
1: You are right.
0: Hello Mister. If I'm right, was it produced when between 2008 or 2009? In those 2 years.
1: Yeah.
0: Yeah, but I'm not really sure about the year.
1: Rhythmic Element is very pure. Is very dear to my heart because I grew up listening to Rhythmic Element, bro. Shame. Like, it takes me back to the time.
0: Yeah.
1: And also, you were on track. 2008.
0: Yeah. 2008.
1: 2008 and 2009.
0: Yeah, I wasn't sure about
1: guys,
0: that. Yeah.
1: Big brother, I was thinking,
0: I got this.
1: So, without further ado, we're just going to ping out a hello, Mr. Nerutlo. We are begging to let me and we're so that we continue with
0: the game.
1: But yeah, so far, big ups to you, big brother.
0: Thank you very much.

0: We are back, and just like that, we are back. Guess the groove is the name of the segment. Moving along to our next song. I know you got this.
1: Let's see.
0: Because
1: let's
0: this song, Once Upon a Time, was the national anthem. It was one that united us all together.
1: Okay.
0: Well,
1: okay,
0: I have hope and I have faith in you.
1: Get ready. Musically, get ready.
0: Ready.
1: Bring it on.
0: Yeah, bring it on. All right.

0: Sasha.
1: Already we train.
0: Yeah.
1: Ah, name of the song?
0: It's the artist is TKZ.
1: Yeah.
0: And the name of the song is Shibo.
1: Shibobo.
0: One, two. I'm not quite sure. When was the World Cup?
1: Hint? Yeah.
0: 1998. Uh-huh. I think it's 1998. Yes. Yeah. I'll still that's the World Cup.
1: No,
0: time.
1: You are here to win.
0: Yeah?
1: I'm here to win.
0: Taking all.
1: We're talking to you guys. Shibobo, you know, by TKZ. The 8 boys of the back in the days.
0: Back in the days.
1: Who comes over back in the days?
0: Yeah.

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1: Have a good afternoon to everybody across Africa and the whole continent. The clock just hit 1:30. It is time for news headlines. I am Princess Raotse Makgoba. CBS disciplinary case. Experts explain what happens next. Moving along, aka TIPS, trial resumes with defense seeking separation. And lastly, parties gear up for fierce Nelson Mandela Bay election battle. 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Please stay tuned for the top of the hour. I am Princess Raotse Makgoba.
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1: Okay, so now that we are back, a big brother got Hello Mr. Right. And then Aisha Pahabe Are. Eric Reli Shibobo. Right?
2: Shibobo.
1: You
2: Who's
1: know?
2: The man? Who's the man?
1: We're 100%
2: plus mark. Yeah.
1: We shibile pila 100% plus marky.
2: Yeah.
1: So maybe we'll try thola. You know, maybe we'll try thola 100% ew. But one last song.
2: Let's see how it goes.
1: When I tell me unana hore ingeki inge juan kikai.
2: Okay.
1: So here we go.

0: I think I know this one. So back in the day, I think this is Ntate Jabukanyile Mayo.
1: Are you or Mayo to the song and
0: Mayo, the song, the
1: Ntate?
0: name of the song Mayo.
1: Okay, and then
0: Then the
1: Ntate.
0: artist is Ntate Jabukanyile. The year, I'm not sure. I'm not really sure.
1: You got Ntate Jabu right. The song is
0: Spongy. Oh, I thought
1: It was
0: Mayo.
1: released. It
0: Okay,
1: was
0: okay.
1: released in 2005.
0: Oh, I thought maybe it goes way back, way back,
1: Maybe
0: way back.
1: not that way back. I just found out today. But
0: 2005.
1: yeah.
0: Okay, not bad,
1: No,
0: not bad.
1: otherwise, Big Brother, you did
0: I'm
1: well.
0: good. I'm good.
1: Congratulations.
0: I'm the winner for the day today.
1: Yeah,
0: I'm
1: no,
0: the
1: you're the
0: winner.
1: winner. You are the winner. So that's how we round out of our game segment over what you did. Extremely well, you know. And I really did enjoy this. Now you guys, and probably you expresses out there, you know some of the songs now. Oh, that song,
0: That's
1: that song.
0: all.
1: That has Benny McCarthy is oh Shiba. Oh, you now know, you know what you got you now. So we're just gonna usher you with Funky Funky Love. Please do.

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1: Today in African history, what we have for everybody across Africa is that the directors of Dutch East India Company proposed Hout Bay to Jan van Riebeck as a possible area to settle some Dutch families. Hout Bay is a sheltered cove along South Africa's Cape Peninsula. Before European settlement, the area was populated by Khoisan hunters-gatherers who lived largely off the ocean's bounty. By the 17th century, the African peninsula and its numerous safe harbors became highly coveted by Europeans' seafaring powers. If you didn't know, now you know.
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1: A very good afternoon to everybody across Africa. The clock just hit 1:01. It is time for your news. I am Princess Rawetse Makgoba. Parties gear up for fierce Nelson Mandela Bay election battle. Sibiya disciplinary case explains what happens next. Suspending Deputy National Police Commissioner Shadrack Future in the police service is under scrutiny. He faces allegations of corruption and links to underworld figures following evidence presented before the Madlanga Commission. His disciplinary hearing has been postponed to next week to allow him to have time to consult with his legal representatives. Labor law expects Malatudi says a disciplinary charges is not a finding of guilty, and CBS still has the right to respond to the allegations against him. Matlodi says prosecutional fairness will be critical as CBS faces disciplinary process that could determine his future in police service. His comments come after CBS disciplinary proceedings were postponed on Monday. Meanwhile, AKA Tibbs trial resumes with the defense seeking separation. The trial of seven men accused of killing South African rapper Keenan, aka Phobes, and his friend Tebolo, aka Tibbs Motsonwane, enters its second day on Tuesday. The accused Lindokuhle Lindelane, Siyanda Mgwawine Lindokuhle Masumalusi, and Siyabonga are appearing before the KwaZulu-Natal High Court in Durban. All seven have pleaded not guilty to the charges. They face several charges, including conspiracy to murder, to commit murder, two counts of murder, attempted murder, and fire, and illegal owning of firearms. Moving along, parties gear up for the fierce Nelson Mandela Bay election battle. The battle lines have been drawn ahead of the local government election in Nelson Mandela Bay, with the ANC and the DA expected to fight a closely contest race. The question is whether either party can secure an outright majority. The ANC says internal political squabble won't distract it from its campaign. ANC and NEC member Andile has taken the party to court after being overlooked at its Mandela Bay mayoral candidate. The party is now ramping up its campaign in the hostily contested metro ahead on for the next month polls. The metro is currently governed by an ANC-led coalition. Now let's have a look at our weather focus across Africa. Cairo is expected to be sunny with the degrees of 29, while Abuja is expected to have thunderstorms with the degrees of 28. Nairobi is sitting on a sunny weather with the degrees of 27. And in our local area, Johannesburg, it is expected to be sunny with the degrees of 20. A recap on our stories. CBS disciplinary case explains what happens next. Meanwhile, aka Tibbs trial resumes with defense seeking separation. And lastly, parties gear up for fierce Nelson Mandela Bay election battles. You're listening to One Africa News. I am Princess Rawetse Makgoba.
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